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1: Here's your WLRV weather forecast for Southwest Virginia. I'm Eli, the weather guy. Overnight, partly cloudy with a low around 63. On Friday, 30% chance of showers, possible thunderstorms, mainly after 2 p.m., otherwise partly sunny with the high near 81. 60% chance of showers and thunderstorms on Friday night, likely before 11 p.m., mostly cloudy with a low around 64. And on Saturday, 40% chance of showers and thunderstorms, partly sunny with the high near 79. 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
1: Here's your WLRV weather forecast for Southwest Virginia. I'm Eli, the weather guy. Overnight, partly cloudy with a low around 63. On Friday, 30% chance of showers, possible thunderstorms, mainly after 2 p.m., otherwise partly sunny with the high near 81. 60% chance of showers and thunderstorms on Friday night, likely before 11 p.m., mostly cloudy with a low around 64. And on Saturday, 40% chance of showers and thunderstorms, partly sunny with the high near 79. 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
1: Here's your WLRV weather forecast for Southwest Virginia. I'm Eli, the weather guy. Overnight, partly cloudy with a low around 63. On Friday, 30% chance of showers, possible thunderstorms, mainly after 2 p.m., otherwise partly sunny with the high near 81. 60% chance of showers and thunderstorms on Friday night, likely before 11 p.m., mostly cloudy with a low around 64. And on Saturday, 40% chance of showers and thunderstorms, partly sunny with the high near 79. Thanks for listening to your weather source for Southwest Virginia, WLRV.

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1: Here's your WLRV weather forecast for Southwest Virginia. I'm Eli, the weather guy. Overnight, partly cloudy with a low around 63. On Friday, 30% chance of showers, possible thunderstorms, mainly after 2 p.m., otherwise partly sunny with the high near 81. 60% chance of showers and thunderstorms on Friday night, likely before 11 p.m., mostly cloudy with a low around 64. And on Saturday, 40% chance of showers and thunderstorms, partly sunny with the high near 79. Thanks for listening to your weather source for Southwest Virginia, WLRV.

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1: Here's your WLRV weather forecast for Southwest Virginia. I'm Eli, the weather guy. Overnight, partly cloudy with a low around 63. On Friday, 30% chance of showers, possible thunderstorms, mainly after 2 p.m., otherwise partly sunny with the high near 81. 60% chance of showers and thunderstorms on Friday night, likely before 11 p.m., mostly cloudy with a low around 64. And on Saturday, 40% chance of showers and thunderstorms, partly sunny with the high near 79. Thanks for listening to your weather source for Southwest Virginia, WLRV.

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1: Here's your WLRV weather forecast for Southwest Virginia. I'm Eli, the weather guy. Overnight, partly cloudy with a low around 63. On Friday, 30% chance of showers, possible thunderstorms, mainly after 2 p.m., otherwise partly sunny with the high near 81. 60% chance of showers and thunderstorms on Friday night, likely before 11 p.m., mostly cloudy with a low around 64. And on Saturday, 40% chance of showers and thunderstorms, partly sunny with the high near 79. 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
1: Here's your WLRV weather forecast for Southwest Virginia. I'm Eli, the weather guy. Overnight, partly cloudy with a low around 63. On Friday, 30% chance of showers, possible thunderstorms, mainly after 2 p.m., otherwise partly sunny with the high near 81. 60% chance of showers and thunderstorms on Friday night, likely before 11 p.m., mostly cloudy with a low around 64. And on Saturday, 40% chance of showers and thunderstorms, partly sunny with the high near 79. Thanks for listening to your weather source for Southwest Virginia, WLRV.

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1: Here's your WLRV weather forecast for Southwest Virginia. I'm Mark Winston. A slight chance of showers, then a chance of showers and thunderstorms after 3. Partly sunny today with a high near 81. Tonight, a chance of showers and thunderstorms before 11, then a slight chance of showers after 1, mostly cloudy with low around 65. Tomorrow, a chance of showers with thunderstorms also possible after 2, mostly cloudy with a high near 80. For tomorrow night, a slight chance of showers and thunderstorms, then a chance of showers after 8, mostly cloudy with a low around 64. And on Sunday, a slight chance of showers before 8, then a chance of showers and thunderstorms after 2, mostly sunny with a high near 83. 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
1: Here's your WLRV weather forecast for Southwest Virginia. I'm Mark Winston. A slight chance of showers, then a chance of showers and thunderstorms after 3. Partly sunny today with a high near 81. Tonight, a chance of showers and thunderstorms before 11, then a slight chance of showers after 1, mostly cloudy with low around 65. Tomorrow, a chance of showers with thunderstorms also possible after 2, mostly cloudy with a high near 80. For tomorrow night, a slight chance of showers and thunderstorms, then a chance of showers after 8, mostly cloudy with a low around 64. And on Sunday, a slight chance of showers before 8, then a chance of showers and thunderstorms after 2, mostly sunny with a high near 83. 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
1: Here's your WLRV weather forecast for Southwest Virginia. I'm Mark Winston. A slight chance of showers, then a chance of showers and thunderstorms after 3. Partly sunny today with a high near 81. Tonight, a chance of showers and thunderstorms before 11, then a slight chance of showers after 1, mostly cloudy with low around 65. Tomorrow, a chance of showers with thunderstorms also possible after 2, mostly cloudy with a high near 80. For tomorrow night, a slight chance of showers and thunderstorms, then a chance of showers after 8, mostly cloudy.

Cloudy with a low around 64. And on Sunday, a slight chance of showers before 8, then a chance of showers and thunderstorms after 2, mostly sunny with a high near 83. 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
1: Here's your WLRV weather forecast for Southwest Virginia. I'm Mark Winston. A slight chance of showers, then a chance of showers and thunderstorms after 3. Partly sunny today with a high near 81. Tonight, a chance of showers and thunderstorms before 11, then a slight chance of showers after 1, mostly cloudy with low around 65. Tomorrow, a chance of showers with thunderstorms also possible after 2, mostly cloudy with a high near 80. For tomorrow night, a slight chance of showers and thunderstorms, then a chance of showers after 8, mostly cloudy with a low around 64. And on Sunday, a slight chance of showers before 8, then a chance of showers and thunderstorms after 2, mostly sunny with a high near 83. 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
2: Welcome to Because of Calvary, ministry of the Calvary Baptist Church in Portsmouth, Ohio, on the web at becauseofcalvary.com. This is Pastor Ryan Brown. In Ephesians chapter 6 and verse number 10, we find the Apostle Paul giving what may be the most important information that he gives in the entire book of Ephesians. He begins to speak of the armor that God's people ought to wear. And he says in verse number 10, "Finally, my brethren, be strong in the Lord and the power of his might." Now, he will eventually address all of the armor that God's people ought to wear to prepare themselves for a spiritual battle, but he tells them of the first thing that they must have, and they must be strong in the Lord. No matter what strength we may have of ourselves, until we are strong in the Lord, we are never strong enough. No matter how much we condition ourselves and train and study and prepare, it is our relationship with the Lord that gives us the strength to endure the storms that life will always bring our direction. So until we meet again, prepare yourself to be strong in the Lord so you can withstand what the world has before us. May God bless you as you go.
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1: Here's your WLRV weather forecast for Southwest Virginia. I'm Mark Winston. A slight chance of showers, then a chance of showers and thunderstorms after 3. Partly sunny today with a high near 81. Tonight, a chance of showers and thunderstorms before 11, then a slight chance of showers after 1, mostly cloudy with low around 65. Tomorrow, a chance of showers with thunderstorms also possible after 2, mostly cloudy with a high near 80. For tomorrow night, a slight chance of showers and thunderstorms, then a chance of showers after 8, mostly cloudy with a low around 64. And on Sunday, a slight chance of showers before 8, then a chance of showers and thunderstorms after 2, mostly sunny with a high near 83. 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
2: 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Be not thou envious against evil men, neither desire to be with them. For their heart studieth destruction, and their lips talk of mischief. Through wisdom is an house builded, and by understanding it is established. And by knowledge shall the chambers be filled with all precious and pleasant riches. A wise man is strong, yea, a man of knowledge increaseth strength. For by wise counsel thou shalt make thy war, and in multitude of counselors there is safety. Wisdom is too high for a fool, he openeth not his mouth in the gate. He that deviseth to do evil shall be called a mischievous person. The thought of foolishness is sin, and the scorner is an abomination to men. If thou faint in the day of adversity, thy strength is small. If thou forbear to deliver them that are drawn unto death, and those that are ready to be slain, if thou sayest, Behold, we knew it not, doth not he that pondereth the heart consider it? And he that keepeth thy soul, doth not he know it? And shall not he render to every man according to his works?

0: my son, eat thou honey, because it is good, and the honeycomb, which is sweet to thy taste. So shall the knowledge of wisdom be unto thy soul. When thou hast found it, then there shall be a reward, and thy expectation shall not be cut off. Lay not wait, O wicked man, against the dwelling of the righteous, spoil not his resting place. For a just man falleth seven times, and riseth up again, but the wicked shall fall into mischief. Rejoice not when thine enemy falleth, and let not thine heart be glad when he stumbleth, lest the Lord see it, and it displease him, and he turn away his wrath from him. Fret not thyself because of evil men, neither be thou envious at the wicked. For there shall be no reward to the evil man, the candle of the wicked shall be put out. My son, fear thou the Lord and the king, and meddle not with them that are given to change. For their calamity shall rise suddenly, and who knoweth the ruin of them both? These things also belong to the wise. It is not good to have respect of persons in judgment. He that saith unto the wicked, Thou art righteous, him shall the people curse, nations shall abhor him. But to them that rebuke him shall be delight, and a good blessing shall come upon them. Every man shall kiss his lips that giveth the right answer. Prepare thy work without, and make it fit for thyself in the field, and afterwards build thine house. Be not a witness against thy neighbor without cause, and deceive not with thy lips. Say not, I will do so to him as he hath done to me, I will render to the man according to his work. I went by the field of the slothful, and by the vineyard of the man void of understanding. And lo, it was all grown over with thorns, and nettles had covered the face thereof, and the stone wall thereof was broken down. Then I saw, and considered it well. I looked upon it, and received instruction, yet a little sleep, a little slumber, a little folding of the hands to sleep. So shall thy poverty come as one that traveleth, and thy want as an armed man. We trust that the power of God's Word on today's edition of Light for Your Pathway was a blessing. Tune in again to Light for Your Pathway.
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1: Here's your WLRV weather forecast for Southwest Virginia. I'm Mark Winston. A slight chance of showers, then a chance of showers and thunderstorms after 3. Partly sunny today with a high near 81. Tonight, a chance of showers and thunderstorms before 11, then a slight chance of showers after 1, mostly cloudy with low around 65. Tomorrow, a chance of showers with thunderstorms also possible after 2, mostly cloudy with a high near 80. For tomorrow night, a slight chance of showers and thunderstorms, then a chance of showers after 8, mostly cloudy with a low around 64. And on Sunday, a slight chance of showers before 8, then a chance of showers and thunderstorms after 2, mostly sunny with a high near 83. 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
2: In our busy world, family time is frequently neglected. It is vital that we give attention to our families while we can. And it is especially important to give attention to what God says in His Word about our homes. For the next few moments, let's join Scott Pauley as we open the Scriptures and find God's message for your family.
3: Is the only woman in history that can say she had a perfect husband. She's the only lady that can say she literally lived in the perfect home. Adam, the only man that can ever say he had the perfect wife and the perfect marriage, because sin messed all of that up. My grandfather used to say, if you find a perfect church, don't go there, you'll mess it up. He was exactly right. May I say, you will never find a perfect family. There is no such thing. Now, we're blessed people. There's no question about that. But we are not perfect people, and we do not live in a perfect world. And frankly, sometimes I think when it comes to family, we all have unrealistic expectations. Could I just give you a piece of practical advice today before we read our text? Stop comparing your family with another family. Don't look at another home and say, well, they've got it all together. My experience has been that usually when people look like they have it all together, somewhere something's coming apart at the seams. We're all broken people. We all need the Lord. And it is impossible to find a perfect situation. What we have to do is we have to allow the Lord to have His rightful place in our homes. And so we come to the first family. We're in the book of Genesis, of course. And in Genesis chapter number 3, we have the record of the fall. Genesis 3 verse 1 says, now the serpent was more subtle than any beast of the field which the Lord God had made. And he said unto the woman, yea, hath God said, ye shall not eat of every tree of the garden? By the way, that's the first question mark in the Bible. The devil always brings confusion, doesn't he? He brings skepticism, questions. The Lord is a God of certainty, confidence. He brings periods and exclamation points. But the devil brings doubt, dispersion on the goodness of God. In verse 2, and the woman said unto the serpent, we may eat of the fruit of the trees of the garden, but of the fruit of the tree which is in the midst of the garden, God has said, ye shall not eat of it, neither shall ye touch it, lest ye die. Now, actually, God had never said that they couldn't touch it, but this is what happens, you see, when you start reasoning with the devil and working it out in your own mind, suddenly you start adding to and taking away from. And the Bible says in verse 4, and the serpent said unto the woman, ye shall not surely die. For God doth know that in the day ye eat thereof, then your eyes shall be open, and ye shall be as gods, knowing good and evil. And when the woman saw that the tree was good for food, that it was pleasant to the eyes, and a tree to be desired to make one wise, she took of the fruit thereof, and did eat, and gave also unto her husband whither, and he did eat. And the eyes of them both were open, and they knew that they were naked, and they sewed fig leaves together, and made themselves aprons. Do you see how they had everything, but thought they were missing something? They literally had it all, every good thing, but because they thought they were missing one thing, in the end, they lost everything. That's the way Satan is. He's a liar and the father of it. He makes promises he cannot keep. Sin is a promise that cannot fulfill. It promises lasting pleasure, but it only brings momentary pleasure. It promises fulfillment, but in the end, it brings emptiness. And so, here they are, having been in a perfect garden, living a perfect life, and suddenly, it's coming apart. Now stay with me for just a moment. So often we do not realize our blessings until they're gone. And the greatest blessing of all the blessings is the blesser. What made Eden, Eden? Was it the trees, the birds? No. Was it Adam and Eve? No, because after the fall, the birds and the trees and Adam and Eve were still there, but something was missing. Now, what made Eden, Eden? And the answer to that question was the God of blessing, the God who created them. There'll never be a perfect world, only a perfect God. Even if there was a perfect world, it would never be enough. And so here is this family living in the perfect situation. But here's the truth for today. Are you ready? Eden is not enough. Even the perfect marriage, even the perfect place, even perfect circumstances were not enough to keep Adam and Eve contented. See, Satan's a liar. He's a liar and the father of it. And so here's what he wants. He wants to place some seed of discontent in our minds where we think if we could just get a little better situation, if we could get a better home, if I could get a different partner, if I could fix the partner I have, if I could change this one thing, it would be better. No. No, if you could fix that one thing, you'd find that you're still not fulfilled because that's not the problem. And even if you could fix that one thing, guess what? There probably would be another thing. The three great lies that Satan tells. Let's discuss them for just a moment. The first lie is this: if we could just get better circumstances. Now, the truth is, it wouldn't be enough. Eden is not enough. Look, only God can create a perfect world, and sin prevents that from being realized at this moment. So may I ask you, are you trying to design a perfect world? Are you trying to straighten everything and everyone out? Are you waiting on a perfect situation? I'm going to tell you what it's going to bring. It's going to bring only frustration because even Eden is not enough. Here's a second line. If I could just find somebody else, or if the person I have would just do something a little differently. Wait a minute. Even the perfect man or the perfect woman will fail you. Eve let Adam down, and Adam let Eve down. We all let one another down. Stop designing a perfect world and stop depending on your spouse to meet your deepest needs. I remember years ago a man saying to me, "My wife's just not making me happy. She's not keeping me happy." And I said, "Hold up. It's not her job to keep you happy. Do we really think that one sinner can complete another sinner? That one broken person can make another broken person whole? The truth is, Adam is not enough, and Eve is not enough, just like Eden is not enough. Only Jesus can make us whole. Incomplete people and imperfect circumstances

0: circumstances will never satisfy. You need Jesus. I need Jesus. The third lie is this: you're missing out. You're missing out, so try something different. Try something else and you'll be happy. That's why in the book of Proverbs we're warned against strange flesh. Strange doesn't mean it looks funny. It means it doesn't belong to you. It's different than what God chose for you. It's like a dog digging out from under the fence in the backyard to see what's on the other side, or a child experimenting with something that's going to harm them but thinking it's going to bring them pleasure. We all have that sin nature in us. But dear friend, the unknown is not enough. What you're missing is not what you think it is. Stop designing a perfect world. You can't do it. Stop depending on your spouse to meet your deepest needs. Only God can do that. And stop desiring one more thing to make you happy. I say again, Eden is not enough. Stop listening to the lies and the whispers of Satan and recognize that the truth is we need God. If Eden is not enough, and Adam is not enough, and Eve is not enough, and forbidden fruit is not enough, what is enough? The answer is only God can meet your deepest need. Only God can make your life complete. Only God can bring real and lasting satisfaction. Does the Lord live in your heart? And is the Lord welcome in your home? Is Christ in His rightful place in your life, in your relationships, in your day-to-day routines? Because if we're going to have the family God wants us to have, this is where we have to begin. Let's go back to the beginning. Let's go back to where it all fell apart and start there. Let's let the Lord be the Lord of Eden. Let's let the Lord be the Lord of our relationships and all of our choices, because only then will we be contented.
1: 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We highly recommend Scott's book, New Testament Marriage. In it, you'll discover timeless biblical principles from the husband and wife team, Aquila and Priscilla. And these principles are very applicable to your marriage today. From all of us at Enjoying the Journey, thanks for listening today. And until next time, we pray that you will enjoy the journey.

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They were old-fashioned people, but their hearts were good and true. 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
1: Here's your WLRV weather forecast of Southwest Virginia. I'm meteorologist Jim Manal. For this afternoon, partly sunny with an isolated shower or thunderstorm, high 82. Mostly cloudy with a stray shower or thunderstorm tonight, low 64. Saturday, mostly cloudy, can't rule out a shower or thunderstorm, high 80. Sunshine sunny with a slight chance for a shower or thunderstorm, high 84. I can't rule out a thunderstorm Monday. 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
2: This is the More Sure Word Broadcast, a biblical preaching outreach of Pastor Brent Logan from the Sweet Springs Baptist Church in Ardmore, Alabama. We are so glad you've joined us today. And now, let's listen in from the pulpit of Pastor Logan.
3: Hebrews chapter 9, look at it. The Bible says in verse number 23, "It was therefore necessary that the patterns of things in the heavens should be purified with these, but the heavenly things themselves with better sacrifices than these. But Christ has not entered into the holy places made with hands, which are the figures of the true, but into heaven itself, now to appear in the presence of God for us. Nor yet that he should offer himself often, as the high priest entereth into the holy place every year with blood of others. For then must he often have suffered since the foundation of the world. But now once in the end of the world hath he appeared to put away sin by the sacrifice of himself." Verse 28, "So Christ was once offered to bear the sins of many, and unto him that looked for him shall he appear the second time without sin unto salvation." He says there's a better sacrifice. Oh, you look at that Old Testament, and they're killing all these animals, and they're bringing the blood of goats and of calves and of bulls, and they're doing it over and over and over again. Every time they sin, they've got to do it again. The priest has got to do it for himself. They've got to do it for the nation. They've got to do it for all their iniquities, and it has to continue on and on, and all the death. But the Bible says one day God looked from heaven and he says, "I'm tired of that. I want a better sacrifice." And the Lamb of God that took away the sin of the world stepped out, and he offered himself, and he offered his own blood, and it was a better sacrifice. You know why it was a better sacrifice? It was once, and it was for all, and it was forever, and he'll never have to do it again. It was the complete self-sufficient sacrifice. And God says, "I'm satisfied. I'm satisfied. I don't need any other sacrifice. That's a better sacrifice." Oh, the world sacrifices to their causes. They sacrifice for world peace. They sacrifice for humanitarianism. They sacrifice to get rid of human disease and hunger and pain. But there is no sacrifice like the sacrifice Jesus made. You know why? Because he gave himself. He didn't give his money, and he didn't give his time, and he didn't give someone else's blood. He sacrificed himself for you, and that's a better sacrifice, and nobody ever will love you like that. You know, the Bible talks about an excellent sacrifice in this book. Hebrews chapter 11, it said that Abel offered a more excellent sacrifice than Cain. He had a much better sacrifice than Cain did. But the Bible in the book of Hebrews doesn't leave it there. He said after that, in the next chapter, in Hebrews chapter 12, "To Jesus, the mediator of the new covenant, and of the blood of sprinkling that speaketh better things than that of Abel." Abel may have had an excellent sacrifice, but Jesus had a better one. I wonder this morning, have you received that sacrifice for the sin? We don't believe in that awful mass where they think they offer Jesus' body over and over every time they do that mass. That's a perversion. That's a wicked doctrine. Jesus offered himself one time, and that was sufficient for you, if you'll receive it. Look at chapter 10. Hebrews chapter 10, the Bible says in verse 34, for ye had compassion of me in my bonds, and took joyfully the spoiling of your goods, knowing in yourselves that ye have in heaven a better and an enduring substance. A better substance. He didn't say heaven. He said in heaven. Look at it. Ye have in heaven a better and an enduring substance. The Bible says, I've got things for you that moth and rust can't corrupt and thieves can't break through and steal them. I have something in heaven for you that is so much better because it endures. It's an inheritance, incorruptible and undefiled, and that fadeth not away, reserved in heaven for you. I've got something in heaven for you that lasts. Oh, as I live my life, I watch things and things just don't last. I hate to do it, but I've had to throw away clothes. I kept clothes that I used to wear 40 years ago. Does anybody else have that problem but me? I know I'm weird. Don't raise your hand. We don't need to know that. But it doesn't matter how good quality it is. It doesn't matter how much you paid for it. It doesn't last. Relationships don't last. Happiness doesn't last. The pleasures of sin don't last. They're just for a season. Whatever makes you happy in this life, it's not going to last. And God says, hey, I have something better. I have something better than what you're looking for. It's up here, and it is an enduring substance. It never passes away. Oh, that we could live for the better things instead of the cheap things. Do you have anything in heaven? If you do, it'll never pass away. It's an enduring substance. Nothing down here lasts. We don't. The best things we have, nothing lasts. Our cars, our jobs, our health, nothing lasts. Our houses. And God says, I got something better. Why does humanity chase the things that aren't better and that'll never last? When the Lord promises something, such a better substance. Look at chapter 11. I only got two more. Y'all all right? This is better than whatever you go home and watch TV. Amen. If we got the right heart, this is better than lunch. You know why? Because that'll pass into the draft. If this will get down to a heart, oh, it could make a difference. Hebrews chapter 11, the Bible, let's just start reading verse 13. He says, these all died in faith, not having received the promises, but having seen them afar off and were persuaded of them and embraced them and confessed that they were strangers and pilgrims on the earth. For they that say such things declare plainly that they seek a country. And truly, if they had been mindful of that country from which they came out, they might have had opportunity to have returned. But now, they desire a better country. That is, what does it say? And heavenly. I tell you what, I've been around so many countries, and a lot of them I really like. I like my own country. And if you don't like your own country, go to Ethiopia and live. Then you'll say, oh, I wish I could go live back here. There's no wonder that people

people want to get into the country. They don't want to get out. You say, well, I know a few people. Oh, yeah, spare me. This country is, we have the most wealth. We have law and order. We have democracy. We have freedom. You can go to church or not go to church. You don't have a communist society like China or North Korea where you're fearing your life by trying to live by your conscience or do whatever you want to do for your family. Thank God for our country. But I'm going to tell you right now that God has a better country that makes this look like a trash dump. And I've been to, Germany is a beautiful country. I mean, they're cleaner than we are. I enjoy being in Germany. I like the food. I like the beautiful mountains down there in southern Germany, Switzerland. Oh, how pretty. I've been to so many different countries that were beautiful. And God looks down. He says, okay, spend your retirement wherever you want to and go on your vacations wherever you want to. I got something better. I have a better country than what you live in. But you won't find it down here. It's heavenly country. Oh, I'm going to a land. I have heard of a land on a faraway strand. 'Tis the beautiful home of my soul. And it's built by Jesus on high. And I'll never, never die. It's a land where I'll never grow old. A better country. Jesus said, I go to prepare a place for you. Why wouldn't I get up in the morning thinking about that? Bob Jones Sr. said, I sing about the sweet by and by, but I live in the nasty now and now. Do you know how nasty now and now is? Why don't you think about a better country? When my dad went to heaven, I was sad, but then I was so glad. Yeah. You know why? He's in a better country than what I live in. And I'm headed there. And I'm happy about it. Amen. Do you have a better, I hope you have a better country than the one you live in. If you don't have a better country than the one you live in, I feel sorry for you. I feel sorry that this is the best it's going to be for you. I feel so sorry for you. Why don't you find a better country? Why don't you get your citizenship somewhere else? I'm finished. Hebrews 11, I gave you the last better of the text, and that'll make 7. Hebrews chapter 11, verse number 35, women received their dead raised to life again. And others were tortured, not accepting deliverance that they might obtain a better resurrection. You know, all resurrections are not the same. Jesus said that one day, all the dead that are in the grave, they're going to hear the voice of the Son of God. Everybody, there's a resurrection for everybody. God's going to raise the dead. Jesus Christ is going to raise every person. Whether they believe in that or not, He's going to raise the dead. There's coming a resurrection. But you know what? Everybody's is not the same. Jesus says there's a resurrection to life and there's a resurrection of damnation. Some people are raised with a new body just to be forever damned and condemned in a place called hell. And I don't like that and I'm not joyous about that, but that's the fact of the matter. I wonder, how's your resurrection going to be? You going to have a better resurrection? Are you going to have a damned resurrection or are you going to have a living resurrection? Are you going to have a resurrection to shame and contempt or are you going to have a resurrection of reward? All types of resurrections. In this text, verse 35, and I'm finished, women received their dead raised to life again. That's a resurrection. That means in the Bible, God did raise people from the dead and delivered them from death on the earth. We not only see that with Lazarus and people Jesus touched and raised and the apostles raised. You see that in the Old Testament. You see that with Elijah. You see that with Elisha. People were raised from the dead in the Old Testament. Why? Because death is no big deal to God. He can defeat any time He wants to. He can overcome the chains of death. But in this text, these

0: people that were raised to life, they experienced a resurrection. It wasn't a better resurrection. You know why? Because they all had to die again. I'm sure at Lazarus's grave, they rejoiced and jumped and shouted and praised God. And the Lord says, well, this isn't the best. Because poor old Lazarus, I don't know if it'll be 5 years or 10 years or 15 years or 20 years. He's going to have to do this all over again. But you know what? There's coming a day for the people of God. When Jesus Christ comes again and raises us up from the dead, we who have trusted in Him, we will be raised to life, never to die again. I say that's a better resurrection. That's a better resurrection than having a disease or some kind of thing hit me and die and then God raise my body back to life. No, no. I want a resurrection where I'll die no more.
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1: Here's your WLRV weather forecast of Southwest Virginia. I'm meteorologist Jim Minaldi. For this afternoon, partly sunny with an isolated shower or thunderstorm, high 82. Mostly cloudy with a stray shower or thunderstorm tonight, low 64. Saturday, mostly cloudy, can't rule out a shower or thunderstorm, high 80. Sunshine sunny with a slight chance for a shower or thunderstorm, high 84. I can't rule out a thunderstorm Monday. 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

0: 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We trust the next 15 minutes will be an encouragement to you from God's Word. And now, here's Pastor Bruce.
1: Well, hello, friends. Welcome to We Preach Christ. This is Pastor Bruce Robinson, and I hope you're having a wonderful day today. 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Now, as always, I want to invite you to visit with us at Swannanoa Heights Baptist Church. 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And that web address will be given at the end of the broadcast today. I do hope that once you visit online, you'll make the decision to come visit in person. And it'd be a blessing to meet you sometime and worship God together with you there in one of our church services. Well, we're going to continue playing for you today the message on the life of Joseph. Joseph and the trusting ground of rest. He had to trust the Lord when things didn't turn out the way he thought they were going to, when things kind of took an unforeseen turn, when his expectations were not met. He had to trust the Lord, and in trusting God, he had to rest in the Lord and not worry himself and fret over those things, but know that God's way was always best. And so we'll pick back up in that message today, and I hope it'll be a blessing to you as you listen.
2: I don't know what it was like then. I remember we went out to California years ago and visited Alcatraz. I've been there a few times. And I remember sitting down in that cell in Alcatraz, and you could reach and touch both sides of the cell with your hands. I could reach. I don't have that great a wingspan. I remember you could touch both sides. And the cot in there was not, there wasn't much distance between the end of the cot and the end of the cell. I mean, it was a very small place. And I thought, could you imagine this being where you're spend the rest of your life? I know you might get to go to the yard and things like that, but the majority of times in a little room like that. I'm sure as bad as Alcatraz looked, I'm sure that the conditions that Joseph were in were even worse. And I have to wonder if Joseph didn't ask sometimes, how long? Can I be honest with you? Sometimes the when can be discouraging, can't it? When is this going to end? Someone has said, you've heard it before, their favorite verse in the Bible is, and it came to pass. Thank God it didn't come to stay, it came to pass. And I'm sure Joseph was thinking, Lord, please let this be over soon. I look back in the book of Job, and Job chapter 7, verse 19, Job says, how long wilt thou not depart from me? Chapter 8, verse 2, how long wilt thou speak these things? Chapter 18, verse 2, how long will it be ere ye make an end of words? 19, verse 2, how long will ye vex my soul? Those times, just a few times, Job says, how long, how long, how long? And you've gone through valleys, and you've gone through difficulties, you've gone through situations that it came in your mind, how long am I going to have to go through this? How long am I going to face this difficulty? I see here with Joseph the danger of doubt, the difficulty of why, the discouragement of when. But only do I see the difficulty of why, I see the devotion, his devotion in darkness. Look at chapter 40, verse 6. Chapter 40, verse 6. I love this. Again, remember, he's been lied about. He's been thrown in prison. And the Bible comes to verse 6 of chapter 40. It says, and it came, and Joseph came in unto them. This is talking about the butler and the baker. And Joseph came in unto them in the morning and looked upon them, and behold, they were sad. And he asked Pharaoh's officers that were with him in the ward of his Lord's house, saying, wherefore look ye so sadly today? I'm amazed by that. I don't know if that amazed you. I'm amazed by that. I'm calling this the devotion in darkness. Even in the midst of Joseph's darkness, Joseph's difficulty, look at his devotion to God. He walks in. He could be having an ultimate pity party. He could be feeling so sorry for himself. I mean, he's in prison. He doesn't belong here. I know they say every prisoner in jail doesn't belong there. They're all innocent. But this man truly is innocent. He could have walked in and been so consumed with his own problems that he didn't pay attention to anyone else's. But he walked in this morning and he sees the butler and the baker, and you can imagine their countenance. They're so sad. And he notices they're sad. But it wasn't just he noticed. He asked them, what's wrong with y'all? Why are y'all so sad? Isn't it amazing that he showed concern? May I say his devotion to darkness, I see the preservation of compassion. Somehow in the midst of all this, he's preserved his compassion. He cares about someone else other than himself. You know, I said this, I think, last time we were here preaching. I'm amazed by this young man. I mean, I'm amazed. If I didn't believe the Bible to be true, I would think this is some figment of some man's imagination because he's almost too good to be true. 17 years old, maybe 18, so I don't know how old he is here, but a very young man. But his maturity, his spiritual maturity, that he walks in, he has every right to feel sorry for himself, to be so consumed with his difficulties, his lot in life, his problems, his being done wrong. Then if he didn't ask anything about them, well, of course they're sad. We're all in prison. But no, he stops and cares about someone else. The preservation of his compassion. Boy, I tell you what, as I was studying this a while back, looking at it, man, my heart was convicted. I get so consumed sometimes with my problems, with what I'm going through, that I fail to see other people's problems. And even if I see their problems, sometimes I lack compassion of being concerned about their problems because I'm too consumed with my problems. Are y'all with me this morning? Well, I don't have time to ask them. I'm going through something. I don't have time to talk to them. I'm going through, oh, yeah, yeah. I hear their problems. If they only knew what I'm going through. You ever been in a situation like that where people are almost like we're trying to one-up themselves? Somebody will mention something. Well, let me, and they'll say it. And they say, well, I'll tell you. I'm thinking, I just want to excuse myself from this table or this situation. Because it is somebody trying to one-up my difficulties, my despair, my problems are bigger than your problems. And I get that everybody's going through something. But you know when you do that, you're discounting what someone else is going through. When they say what's on their heart and you say, well, and you tell them yours, what you're saying is my problems are more important than your problems. My difficulty trumps your difficulty. It's so, to me, this is rude. But it's certainly not Christ-like. And here Joseph walks in, his devotion in darkness, he's still devoted to God. He's still devoted to doing right, the preservation of compassion. And then I see, look at verse 8. And they said unto him, we have dreamed a dream, and there is no interpreter of it. And Joseph said to them, do not interpretations belong to God? Tell me them, I pray you. Not only do I see the preservation of compassion, I see him pointing others to Christ, if I'm used this way. They say, we don't have anybody to interpret dreams. He says, well, doesn't that belong to God? Isn't God the one that can interpret dreams? It's not some man's ability. Even later on when he comes before Pharaoh, Pharaoh says, hey, I hear that you interpret dreams. He says, well, it's not me. It's God that does it. What's his ability? And I think in the midst of this, though, he's still being light in darkness. He's not heaping any praise upon himself. He's saying, listen, you want interpretation. You want to know what to do. You need to turn to God to find out what to do. His light in darkness, pointing others to Christ. You know, I think, friends, if we're not careful, we get in difficulties. We lose sight of what's most important. It's not our situation. It's still Jesus. It's still pointing people to Christ. And I know what I'm saying, it's easy to say and not to do, but we cannot lose sight of the most important thing just because we're going.

0: going through a difficulty. In fact, it may be that difficulty that God is using in our lives to have an effect on someone else for Him. It may be us going through that that helps us relate or speak to someone or opens the door to give the gospel. But if we're not careful, we're so consumed by our plight and our difficulty that we never think about shining light in darkness. I mentioned, I think it was last week, about Brother Knox's message that he preached. I don't know if any of you listened to it, but he preached it there on that Monday night. And I think, I don't know if he gave the title, but the title really was just kind of think about it. And he made this statement. It was so true. He said, you know why Christians, he said, why they go out, and he said they go to restaurants and never give the person a track, or they go somewhere and they never give a gospel or give gospel. He said, you know why? He said, because they didn't think about it. He said, didn't think about it. And I know it's very simple, but think about what he's saying for a minute. The reason we don't share the gospel is we didn't think about sharing the gospel. We're so busy with life and doing all the things to do that the thought of giving the gospel is not forefront of our mind. And then you put all the pressures of life and difficulties of life, and we're going through something, and that problem's the forefront of our mind. We're not thinking about giving the gospel. That's why we don't witness, because we're not thinking about it. That's why we don't shine the light, because we're not thinking about it. And this is what Brother Knox said. He said, just think about it. He said, just think about it. Think about some things. Think about what it is you want God to do in your life. Think about how you want God to do. And that's so simple, but yet it's so true. We don't do what we don't do because we don't think about doing it. We need to get to the place that it's in the forefront of our mind. I couldn't help but think about Brother Beebe talking about Brother James Bumgarner when he was here back in the late 80s. Brother Beebe talked about taking him to JNS cafeteria. And Brother Beebe said, we'd go to JNS cafeteria, and you walk down through there and say, you want a salad, you want a meat, you want bread. He said, every one of those people that asked you, he said, can I give you this track? You want it? Can I give you this track? He said, Brother Bumgarner went in there. He said, every one of those workers, he gave a track to. Gave a track to everyone. Brother Beebe said, I was so convicted over that. He said, before he got his foot, he wanted to make sure everyone, and he would speak to him. And as he had opportunity, that's not the place to hold up the whole line. He wouldn't do that. But Brother Beebe said, that was his intention. He gave the gospel, Brother Bumgarner. Brother Crumpton, James Crumpton, I'm sorry. Brother James Crumpton. James Crumpton gave the gospel to every one of them. You know why? Because he thought about it. It was on his mind. And here, Joseph, again, I'd give him a pass if he's just having a pity party, if he's just all concerned about this. But you know what? He wasn't. His thought was on, how can I be a light in darkness? How can I show Jesus Christ or show God to these people? How can I be an influence on their lives? Yes, I'm going through difficulties, but so are a lot of other people. And these guys' countenance, they're sad. Something's going on in their life. How can I be light in their lives right now? Because he thought about it. I see here the devotion in darkness, the preservation of compassion, the pointing others to Christ. Thirdly, I see the depth of disappointment. Chapter 40, verse 23, we read it, yet did not the chief butler remember Joseph, but forget him. Again, you can read the chapter, you know it, where he gives the interpretation, tells them what all it means, the days, the images, all those things, how one's going to be restored, one's going to be hanged. Can you imagine the depth of disappointment? The Bible says in verse 23, he forget him. Verse 1 of chapter 41, 2 full years pass. Oh, how disappointing. Can I say to you the depth of disappointment? The mistreatment by our experiences. The mistreatment by our experiences. Can I be honest with you? Life's tough sometimes, isn't it? Sometimes the experiences we go through, they mistreat us. They beat us up, don't they? Beat us up pretty hard. And I hate to even say that because I've heard people's testimony and seen things people have gone through that, man, I've not gone through anything. I mean, I wouldn't even mention anything to some of these people because of what they've gone through. But sometimes our experiences, they mistreat us. Man, I mean, life is hard. Job said, man's few days and full of trouble, no doubt about that. I read about in 1958, the Illinois legislature, they used an obscure statute which sent Stephen Douglas to the U.S. Senate instead of Abraham Lincoln. And Lincoln had won the popular vote, but because of some obscure statute, they let Douglas go. And a sympathetic friend was talking to Lincoln later on, and they asked Lincoln how he felt. And this is what he said, quote, like the boy who stubbed his toe, I am too big to cry and too badly hurt to laugh, end quote. Amen. And I thought that sums it up. Too big to cry, amen, but too hurt to laugh at it. Amen. That sums up many times. We go through things like that, and we just want to cry, but we can't. We sure can't laugh at it because it's big enough to trouble us. Dear friend, I want to say to you, God knows where we are. God knows the difficulty we're going through. But the depth of disappointment, the mistreatment of our experiences. A.W. Tozer, he wrote these words, quote, "It is doubtful that God can use anyone greatly until God has hurt him deeply," end quote.
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1: Here's your WLRV weather forecast for Southwest Virginia. I'm meteorologist Jim Manal. For this afternoon, partly sunny with an isolated shower or thunderstorm, high 82. Mostly cloudy with a stray shower or thunderstorm tonight, low 64. Saturday, mostly cloudy, can't rule out a shower or thunderstorm, high 80. Sunshine sunny with a slight chance for a shower or thunderstorm, high 84. I can't rule out a thunderstorm Monday. 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
1: Here's WLRV weather forecast for Southwest Virginia. I'm Nick Rice. As we head through the rest of the afternoon, it's going to stay mostly cloudy with showers and a high of 79. Tonight, chance thunderstorms and 64 for a low. On Saturday, decreasing cloudiness, a high of 81. Saturday night, slight chance of thunderstorms and a low of 62. On Sunday, look for a mostly sunny day with a high of 83. 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
1: Greetings in the name of the Lord Jesus Christ. My name is Scott Suttle, the pastor of Lighthouse Baptist Church in Blacksburg, South Carolina. We do thank you for listening today and invite you to stay tuned for the entire program right here on the Baptist Lighthouse radio broadcast. As we open the Bible and preach the Word of God, we pray that it'll help your heart as you listen.

Well, friends, thank you for listening today to the Baptist Lighthouse radio program. We want to continue our thoughts in Philippians chapter number 3, and today we will begin reading in verse number 10. The Bible says, "That I may know him and the power of his resurrection and the fellowship of his sufferings, being made conformable unto his death, if by any means I might attain unto the resurrection of the dead. Not as though I had already attained, either were already perfect, but I follow after, if that I may apprehend that for which also I am apprehended of Christ Jesus. Brethren, I count not myself to have apprehended, but this one thing I do, forgetting those things which are behind, and reaching forth unto those things which are before. I press toward the mark for the prize of the high calling of God in Christ Jesus." Paul here is telling us about his high calling in Christ Jesus. He is pressing toward a mark. This word press has to do with his present state of being a child of God and his efforts as a child of God to please Jesus Christ. He has already counted those things loss that he might gain Christ. The first part of this chapter deals with Paul's past as he is counting the cost. Now, as we enter this section of the Word of God in Philippians chapter number 3, Paul is dealing with the matter of pressing toward the mark. This is his present state as a born-again child of God and his relationship with Christ and his goal as a Christian. Listen, you need to have a purpose in life. You need to have a goal in life, and that is in every child of God's life a necessity to please Jesus and not ourselves. The Bible says, Paul, of his relationship with Christ, that I might attain unto the resurrection of the dead, and that he might be made conformable unto his death. What is Paul speaking about here? He's obviously not speaking about his physical death. We understand the ending of Paul's life was not a crucifixion, it was a beheading. And Paul did not die in the same physical fashion, being conformed unto his death. What is this speaking about? Well, it's speaking about our death in Christ. That as Christ was crucified, I am also crucified with Christ in his death. Galatians chapter 2 verse 20, as we have already quoted this week, says this, "I am crucified with Christ, nevertheless I live, yet not I, but Christ liveth in me, and the life which I now live in the flesh I live by the faith of the Son of God, who loved me and gave himself for me." I am dead with Christ in his crucifixion. I am alive with Christ in his resurrection. Jesus bore my sin in his own body on the tree, and thus I have died with Christ. Nevertheless, I live. I am alive with Christ, and Christ liveth in me. So Paul is very clear in saying, I am made conformable unto his death, that I might attain unto the resurrection of the dead. Now the Bible says concerning Paul's present state, he says this, "Not as though I had already attained, either were already perfect, but I follow after, if that I may apprehend that for which also I am apprehended of Christ Jesus." Paul wants to attain, that I might attain. That word has to do with reaching or to come or arrive at. Paul is not satisfied with just being in Christ. He has a goal that he wants to attain after having received

0: God's so great salvation. We are resurrected in Christ so that we might live for Him. Amen. Every person that has received Christ will be resurrected from the dead. But Paul had a goal in mind. He was pressing toward a mark. Hebrews chapter number 12 speaks of that race that we're running in Jesus Christ. Hebrews chapter number 12, the Bible says this, "Wherefore, seeing we also are compassed about with so great a cloud of witnesses, let us lay aside every weight and the sin which doth so easily beset us, and let us run with patience the race that is set before us, looking unto Jesus, the author and finisher of our faith, who for the joy that was set before Him endured the cross, despising the shame, and is set down at the right hand of the throne of God." The Christian life is described as a race that we run. Listen, any runner, whether it be in the Olympics or any other event that they are entered in to run, they have to set aside weights that would so easily beset them. Those runners very light in what they have on them. They are running without weights, without things that would hold them back. And they have their eyes set upon a goal, a finish line. Listen, Jesus Christ, when He was enduring the cross and despising the shame, He had His eyes set upon a goal. And it brought Him joy as He hung upon the cross. The Bible says, "Who for the joy that was set before Him endured the cross." What was that joy? What was the joy that He had His eyes upon that was pleasing the Father, number one, but also it was us as His apple of His eye that He endured that suffering for. He died for you. He died for me. And He had His eyes upon us, and the joy of His heart was what was set before Him. Even so, and how ironic it is, we were the joy of His heart as He died for our sin upon the cross. And the race that we now run, what is the joy? What is at the finish line that we run, enduring suffering in this life for Christ's name's sake? Well, it is Jesus. He is the author and finisher of our faith. He is at the finish line. Jesus is whom we run for. Jesus is whom we're trying to serve. Jesus is the one at the finish line that will say, if we run well, "Well done, thou good and faithful servant." It is for Him that we run this race. Looking unto Jesus, the author and finisher of our faith. Praise God, we have a goal that we have in mind. We have a finish line. We have something to obtain. So Paul said, "I have not apprehended," but he says, "I'm running that I may run well, that I may obtain, that I'm pressing toward the mark." Speaking of that race in the Christian life, the Bible says in 1 Corinthians chapter number 9, this that Paul pressed toward, the Bible says, "Know ye not that they which run in a race run all? But one receiveth the prize. So run that ye may obtain. And every man that striveth for the mastery is temperate in all things. Now they do it to obtain a corruptible crown, but we an incorruptible. I therefore so run, not as uncertainly. So fight I, not as one that beateth the air." He said there's purpose for this race. I'm not running in uncertainty. I'm running with a measure of certainty that I know what I'm trying to accomplish. He said, "But I keep under my body and bring it into subjection, lest by any means when I have preached to others, I myself should be a castaway." In a race, these professional athletes, these that run races, they keep their body under subjection. They have discipline. They have training. They have a daily routine and an exercise that they might run well. Paul said, you must keep your body under subjection. You must lay aside those sins and those weights that would easily beset you so that you may obtain that prize, that you may run well, that you may have Jesus Christ give you that reward at the end of the race. You need to run well. Now, back in our text, Philippians chapter number 3, before we're finished today, the Bible says this. In verse number 14, that famous verse, I press toward the mark for the prize of the high calling of God in Christ Jesus. It is a high calling of God to serve Him. Listen, there is a lot of things that you can do with your life while you're on this earth, but there is nothing worth more and more valuable than giving your life for the service of Jesus Christ. I know people have different professions and have different things that they do to make a living and earn money upon this earth. But friend, you'll do nothing more worthy than to serve Jesus and try to reach others with the gospel and give your life in the service of God upon this earth. 1 Corinthians chapter 1, verse number 26, Paul said this, for ye see your calling, brethren, how that not many wise men after the flesh, not many mighty, not many noble are called, but God hath chosen the foolish things of this world to confound the wise, and God hath chosen the weak things of the world to confound the things which are mighty, and base things of the world and things which are despised hath God chosen, yea, and things which are not, to bring to naught things that are, that no flesh should glory in His presence. What greater calling, what higher calling does anyone have in this life than to serve Jesus and give glory to Jesus Christ? That is a high calling. You say it must be a high calling to be a public official. It must be a high calling to be one that maybe saves lives and one that physically has an impact on people's lives. There's not a greater impact in this world than changing people's eternity and pointing people to Jesus Christ. In this life, I want to be faithful till I take my last breath to serve my Savior with all that I have within me. May we give our lives to the service of Jesus Christ as we press toward the mark. Friend, today that's all the time that we have for the program. May the Lord bless you as our prayer.
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1: Here's WLRV weather forecast for Southwest Virginia. I'm Nick Rice. As we head through the rest of the afternoon, it's Wednesday, mostly cloudy with showers and a high of 79. Tonight, chance thunderstorms and 64 for a low. On Saturday, decreasing cloudiness, a high of 81. Saturday night, slight chance of thunderstorms and a low of 62. On Sunday, look for a mostly sunny day with a high of 83. 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
1: Here's your WLRV weather forecast for Southwest Virginia. I'm Nick Rice. As we head through the rest of the afternoon, it's going to stay mostly cloudy with showers and a high of 79. Tonight, chance thunderstorms and 64 for a low. On Saturday, decreasing cloudiness, a high of 81. Saturday night, slight chance of thunderstorms and a low of 62. On Sunday, look for a mostly sunny day with a high of 83. 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

And a very pleasant good day to each and every one of you. I'm Brother James, and I greet you once again in the name of our Lord and Savior Jesus Christ, the Lamb of God, which taketh away the sin of the world. And I welcome you one more time to the Preaching of the Cross radio broadcast. Glad you're here, or there. Glad we're together, though we're not together. In radio, an amazing thing. I don't understand it. I can't explain it. I'm glad God allowed man to figure it out so that we could broadcast the good news of Jesus Christ and the blessed truths of the Word of God far and near through the airwaves. And the prince of the power of the air may not like what we're doing, but we didn't consult him. We didn't ask him. We don't care. We're doing our best to please the great God and our Savior, the Lord Jesus Christ, by lifting up, exalting, and magnifying His holy name. Glad you're with us today. As we continue our study in the book of Malachi, we are in the second chapter of Malachi, and we have finished five verses of Malachi chapter 2. We'll go back and read them together.

before we begin our discussion today, because verses 1 through 10 form one paragraph, one unbroken thought, as God brings harsh rebuke upon the priests of the nation of Israel, rebuking the spiritual, supposedly spiritual, leaders of that nation. They were entrusted with, they were responsible for leading and guiding God's people into the worship of God, into faith in God, into obedience to God. And they really did everything but what they were supposed to do. And God rebuked them soundly for their rebellion and for their disobedience. In fact, with words that would cause some to shudder and others to blush, here in the second chapter of Malachi. The Bible says in verse 1, "And now, O ye priests, this commandment is for you." So it's pretty clear who God's speaking to. You couldn't hardly misunderstand or misapply the passage. "If you will not hear, and if you will not lay it to heart to give glory unto my name, saith the Lord of hosts, I will even send a curse upon you, and I will curse your blessings. Yea, I have cursed them already, because ye do not lay it to heart." And we talked on the last broadcast, the instant response on the part of the priest to God's word, and the instant censure and rebuke following their response. Verse 3, "Behold, I will corrupt your seed, and spread dung upon your faces, even the dung of your solemn feasts, and one shall take you away with it. And ye shall know that I have sent this commandment unto you, that my covenant might be with Levi, saith the Lord of hosts. My covenant was with him of life and peace, and I gave them to him for the fear wherewith he feared me and was afraid before my name." And we covered that on the last broadcast. Now, verse 6 says this, "The law of truth was in his mouth, and iniquity was not found in his lips. And he walked with me in peace and equity, and did turn many away from iniquity." Now, you couldn't ask for more than that on the part of a priest, a preacher, a spiritual leader. You couldn't ask for any more than that. And if you were a Sunday school teacher, if you were a deacon, elder, bishop, pastor, evangelist, missionary, you couldn't ask for any more in the day of judgment than to have God say that about you. Take a look at this. Suppose my preacher friend, listen to me, suppose my Sunday school teacher friend, suppose God would announce on your behalf at the judgment seat of Christ, "The law of truth was in his mouth." Now, isn't that what God expects and yet seldom finds? Isn't that what God requires and yet seldom do men meet that requirement? Is not that the desire of the Lord for everyone who would stand to speak on his behalf? What a great word that is. And then secondly, "And iniquity was not found in his lips." Now, you know, there's some people that tell the truth, but they're also, well, they might be proud, they might be vain, they might be telling the truth for financial gain, for filthy lucre's sake. There's all kinds of ways to speak the truth and yet at the same time be speaking iniquity. But not so with Levi, whom God so loved and of whom God speaks so highly here in these verses. Iniquity was not found in his lips, and then his walk matched his talk. And how seldom is that seen nowadays? How many times have we heard to our heartbreak of an orthodox preacher, a man sound and fundamental in his teachings, whose personal life was one of immorality, one that brought shame upon the cause of Christ and reproach upon the gospel, but not so the man
of whom God is speaking in Malachi 2 and verse number 6, he walked with me. Well, that's what Enoch did. Enoch walked with God. And the Bible says here that Levi walked with God. Amos 3 and verse 3 says, can two walk together except they be agreed? And obviously they cannot. So the man of Malachi 2, 6 and God, we're in agreement. They are walking in step. They are walking in harmony. They are walking in one accord. Would to God that was true of all God's people, especially all those in a place of leadership. He walked with me in peace and equity. Equity. You know what that means? That means his ways were equal. His ways were even. He did not treat one man with respect and another man with disrespect. He did not treat one woman with kindness and another woman rudely. He was not gracious toward one and hateful toward another. His ways were ways of equity. You know, I see in our church, we've got a good church. Thank the Lord we've got a good church full of good people. But I see, even in our good congregation, I see people who will allow somebody that they like or somebody that's in their little clique or circle of friends, they will allow them latitude and leeway to commit a certain sin or transgression and then gossip like you can't believe about somebody else who does the very same thing that isn't part of their little crowd. Oh, how wicked that is. Oh, how God despises that sowing of discord among the brethren, and yet the man in Malachi 2:6 was not so with that man. His ways were equity as he walked with God. God's no respecter of persons. He'll treat everybody the same way that does the same deed, and so too of this man. And then he says, he did turn many away from iniquity. Now, that's what God wants of the leaders in his church. That's what God wants of those who speak on his behalf. You know as well as I do, our religious television, our religious radio, our religious bookstores, notice I didn't call any of it Christian, our religious bookstores, the pulpits across our land, the office of youth minister, far and wide, are filled with men and women who seem determined to do everything in their power to convince people that God doesn't care if you sin. God doesn't care if you're wicked. God doesn't care if you're dirty. God doesn't care if you're defiled. God doesn't care if you're a sodomite or a lesbian or a thief or a drunkard or a liar or a murderer or a flaunter of your flesh. Oh, no, God doesn't care. He just loves everybody and everything, and he loves you, and you love God, and sin isn't sin, and black isn't black, and white isn't white, and there's no... Listen to me. God's preachers will turn you from iniquity, or they are not God's preachers. God's teachers will turn you from sin, or they are not God's teachers. Oh, I know how to build a gigantic church these days. Just tell sinful people living wicked lives that God doesn't care, and you'd be a very popular man, but not with the Lord. Deuteronomy 33 and verse 10, the Bible says, they, that's Levi and his descendants, they shall teach Jacob thy judgments and Israel thy law. Now that was the duty and responsibility of God's priests. That's what they were supposed to do. Leviticus chapter 10 verse 11 says it this way. I'm going to read you several of these verses. Leviticus chapter 10 and verse number 11. In fact, let's go back to verse 8. The Lord spake unto Aaron, saying,

not drink wine nor strong drink. Thou nor thy sons with thee, when ye go into the tabernacle of the congregation, lest ye die. It shall be a statute forever throughout your generations, and that ye may put difference between holy and unholy. You see that? People today don't know the difference. Preachers today won't explain the difference. That ye may put difference between holy and unholy, between unclean and clean. And that ye may teach the children of Israel all the statutes which the Lord has spoken unto them by the hand of Moses. My friend, if you go to a church where the preacher tells you it's wrong to lie, you ought to thank God you got a preacher like that. If you go to a church where your children sit in Sunday school and their youth workers tell them it is wrong, put their hands all over one another, boys and girls, put their hands all over one another, pulling their clothes off, fornicating, violating God's commands regarding sexual purity, you ought to thank God you got a church like that to go to. And you listen to me. You liberal Methodist, you liberal Presbyterian, you liberal Baptist, you liberal Congregationalist, you liberal community church pastor, you liberal disciple of Christ preacher, you liberal Church of Christ preacher, you liberal Southern Baptist preacher, you liberal Catholic, you liberal Episcopalian, you liberal, you just fill in your blank. Let me tell you something. God said, thou shalt not commit adultery. Do your people understand that? God said, thou shalt not steal. Have you made that clear? God said, thou shalt not bear false witness. Have you made certain the people sitting under the sound of your voice know that's a sin? Oh, listen, don't act surprised. Don't act surprised. Where you live and where I live, it's just the same. People shacking up and going to church. People fooling around on their husband, their wife, and going to church. People cheating their business partners and going to church, and the preacher never say one thing to even make them second guess their vile, wicked, and sinful misdeeds. I'm telling the truth. God said his preachers, God said his ministers, God said his priest was to make people know the difference between clean and unclean, holy and unholy, and show it to them from the Word of God. Now, let me say something to you fellows that aren't liberal. You're fundamental, glory to God. You're Bible-believing, glory to God. You stand up for what's right. You got standards and convictions, glory to God. Let me tell you something. When you get done preaching against sin, if for 40 minutes all you've done is rail on things you can't find in the Bible and nobody else could find in the Bible, you've wasted everybody's time too. I've heard enough preaching on worldly cars and cowboy boots and wire-rimmed glasses and colored shirts in the pulpit and all that kind of stuff you couldn't find in the Bible if you stayed up for 100 years day and night and looked for it. That's not the Word of God. I've got opinions, so do you. Praise God. I've got convictions, so do you. Praise the Lord. God didn't tell you to teach the people your opinions and your convictions about their personal lives, about how they spend their money. God told you to show them from the Bible what he said was right and what he said was wrong. Well, how about that? I managed about 5 minutes to make everybody mad. That's okay. I'm just reading Scripture, that's all. I'm just reading your verses out of the Word of God. I can't help it if they aggravate people. It's not my intent. It's not my purpose. Folks need to know the Word of God these days, and they're not getting that. Amen. Amen, amen. Let me show you some other verses, those of you that are still with us. How about if we turn next to, oh man, there's so many of these verses. Deuteronomy 17. Let's try that one. Deuteronomy chapter 17. And verse number, let's see what we need. Deuteronomy 17, verse 8. Let's try this one. If there arise a matter too hard for thee in judgment, between blood and blood, between plea and plea, between stroke and stroke, being matters of controversy within thy gates,
Then shalt thou arise, and get thee up into the place which the Lord thy God shall choose. And thou shalt come unto the priests, the Levites, unto the judge that shall be in those days, and inquire. And they shall show thee the sentence of judgment. And thou shalt do according to the sentence which they of the place which the Lord shall choose shall show thee. And thou shalt observe to do according to all that they inform thee. So again, God's people were to have spiritual leaders in place. And these spiritual leaders were to teach them and to show them what was right, what was wrong, what was good, what was evil, what was true, what was false. That was the purpose of the priesthood. Ezekiel chapter 7. Ezekiel chapter number 7. The prophet weighs in on this matter. Ezekiel 7 and verse number 10. Ezekiel chapter 7 and verse number 10. Behold. Nope. That's Ezra. Wow. Sorry about that. Ezra 7 verse 10. I knew that didn't look right in Ezekiel there. Ezra 7, verse 10. Here we go. Ezra 7, 10. Now we got it. For Ezra had prepared his heart to seek the law of the Lord, and to do it, and to teach in Israel statutes and judgments. Now, there again, there is the heart of a man, like the one that God praises in Malachi 2 and verse number 6. Not only did he have a right heart, but because he had a right heart, he sought the law of the Lord. Not only did he want the intellectual knowledge of the law of the Lord, he wanted to do it, and he did. He obeyed in his own life. He didn't just teach it, he didn't just command it, didn't just preach it, didn't just write about it. He did in his own life the law of the Lord. And then in addition to having a heart for the law, knowing the law, doing the law, he then taught others in this law of the Lord. Praise be to God. That's the right thing to do. Jeremiah chapter 18. Now we can get to one of the prophets. Jeremiah chapter 18. And let us look together. I believe it's the 18th verse that we want. Jeremiah 18 and verse number 18. Then said they, come, and let us devise devices against Jeremiah. For the law shall not perish from the priest, nor counsel from the wise, nor the word from the prophet. Come, and let us smite him with the tongue, and let us not give heed to any of his words. Now, isn't that amazing? Here are a group of wicked men, and they knew Jeremiah was God's prophet. They knew they had to speak against him. They'd have to tear him down. They'd have to discredit him. They would have to turn the hearts of the people against him personally. One thing they knew they could not do, they could not get Jeremiah, because he was God's true prophet. They knew they could not get him to stop speaking the word of the Lord. They said, we got to devise device against Jeremiah, because the word won't cease from the prophet. This man going to preach the word. He's going to preach it all the days of his life. Somehow or another, we're going to have to turn the people against him so they don't listen to him. But there was no question in their minds. They knew Jeremiah. They knew his character. They knew what kind of man he was. And they were certain that he would never cease to proclaim and to declare God's words. We need preachers like that today. Haggai chapter 2. Let's look at one more here. Haggai chapter number 2. And that little book in the Bible is right after Zephaniah. Haggai chapter 2 and verse number 10. Haggai 2:10. In the 24th day of the ninth month, in the second year of Darius, came the word of the Lord by Haggai the prophet, saying, thus saith the Lord of hosts,
Ask now the priests,

0: concerning the law. Now that was the order, the due order, that God ordained and that God desired, was that the people who wanted to know the truth of God and the truth of God's word could come to God's priests who would know the truth and would teach it unto them. But by the days of Malachi, that was all but forgotten. In Malachi 2:7, the Bible says, "For the priest's lips should keep knowledge, and they should seek the law at his mouth." Yes, they certainly should, for he is the messenger of the Lord of hosts. Now, obviously, if the priest fails in his duty, God's speaking to his people is going to be greatly hindered and limited by their sin. Verse 8, "But ye departed out of the way. Ye have caused many to stumble at the law. Ye have corrupted the covenant of Levi, saith the Lord of hosts." They've done everything but what they were supposed to do. "Therefore have I also made you contemptible and base before the people, according as ye have not kept my ways, but have been partial in the law." Just the opposite of Levi, just the opposite of how the thing began. These people had turned everything backwards and upside down, and God said that he would cause them to be despised by the people because of it. "Have we not all one Father? Hath not one God created us? Why do we deal treacherously, every man against his brother, by profaning the covenant of our fathers?" Now, this is not the Lord speaking to all mankind. This is Malachi addressing the priests. Now, you've got to keep the Bible in its context. "Have we not all one Father?" And so the liberal jumps up and says, "See, we're all children of God and we're all going to heaven. Stop it. Stop it. You know better than that. Don't make a liar out of God just to make yourself popular." Malachi 2 verse 1 says, "And now, O ye priests, this commandment is for you." And the Bible addresses these priests as the sons of Levi in verse 4, in verse 8. So when Malachi says in chapter 2 and verse 10, "Have we not all one Father?" We, that is, the tribe of Levi within the nation of Israel, all descend from one common Father. That's clearly understood by anyone who's honest. "Hath not one God created us?" That certainly is true of all the descendants of Levi. "Why do we, the Levitical priests, deal treacherously every man against his brother," the Israelite people, "by profaning the covenant of our fathers?" That's the rebuke against the priests of Israel through the mouth of God's messenger Malachi in the days at the close of the Old Testament. How sad, how sad. And yet, don't you hate to say it? Don't you wish it wasn't true? And yet, how like our day, when the people of our nation despise preachers and ministers because they've seen so much perversion, so much corruption, so much inconsistency, so much violation of God's laws and God's commandments. May the Lord have mercy and send us true men, good men, real men, godly men, to stand and lead God's people in these dark days. Amen and amen. Well, this is the Preaching of the Cross radio broadcast. I tell you what let's do. Let's offer, in addition to a copy of today's radio program to anybody that wants one, let's offer to you a book that I've written entitled Old Testament Salvation. Well, that'd be pretty good since we're studying Malachi, an Old Testament book. How were people saved in Old Testament times? Now, some say they were saved by looking forward to the cross. Can you prove that from the Bible? Some say they were saved by keeping the law or offering sacrifices. Can you prove that by the Bible? Some say they were saved just exactly like we are today. Can you prove that from the Bible? I believe you'll find this book helpful and interesting, and I also believe it's so important that we're not going to charge you for it. No charge, no cost, no obligation, no solicitation letter, now or later. Free for the asking, a copy of the book, Old Testament Survey. All we want you to do in return is let us know on what station you hear this radio program. That'll help us to plan future broadcasting. So our mailing address is 872 Glenwood Road. 872 Glenwood Road. That's in DeLand. Just like it sounds, D-E-L-A-N-D, DeLand, Florida. And the zip code number is 32720. 32720. That mailing address is in the United States of America. The announcer will be on now in just a moment to let you know when this program will be heard again over this radio station. 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Until then, I'm Brother James. May the Lord richly bless you, and good day.
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1: Here's your WLRV weather forecast for Southwest Virginia. I'm Chuck Brady. Putting an end to the work week for most of us on this Friday night, we see a 30% chance of showers and maybe a thunderstorm before midnight. Our low 64 degrees tonight. A little cloudy in the morning on Saturday, but then the sun comes out in the afternoon. We'll get up to a high of 81 degrees. And as we finish up the weekend on Sunday, it's sunny with a high of 83 and no mention of rain. 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
1: Here's your WLRV weather forecast for Southwest Virginia. I'm Chuck Brady. Putting an end to the work week for most of us on this Friday night, we see a 30% chance of showers and maybe a thunderstorm before midnight. Our low 64 degrees tonight. A little cloudy in the morning on Saturday, but then the sun comes out in the afternoon. We'll get up to a high of 81 degrees. And as we finish up the weekend on Sunday, it's sunny with a high of 83 and no mention of rain. Thanks for listening to your weather source for Southwest Virginia. 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
3: Back to these being known of God or knowing God. If your name's in the Book of Life, God knows you. You're one of His. Amen. You're His child. He knows your name. He knows everything about you. Amen. And He's gone to prepare a place for you. And He's going to come again and receive you unto Himself, that where He is, there you may be also. Ain't that great? So if your name's in the Book of Life this morning, you're known of God. But I want you to come back now to the topic of what we're talking about today. Can you imagine? And there's a lot of speculation about the Great White Throne Judgment. I'm not going to get to that this morning. Can you imagine, though? I think we will be present there. And can you imagine standing there and watching the Pope come stand before Jesus Christ at the Great White Throne? And his works are read. And he says, but I've done great works in your name. Jesus, I've prophesied in your name. Jesus, I've done all these things over there because of you and your name. And Jesus will look at that man, if he's never been saved, that Pope. The pinnacle of religious society in America in the world's eyes. He'll look at that man, he'll say, depart from me, I never knew you. You understand how serious this message is this morning? I think there are millions upon millions of people in churches all across America today, all the different denominations, and they're deceived by religion. They're deceived, listen, by doing religious works. But they don't have a relationship with Jesus Christ. And at the great white throne, he'll point at them and say, depart from me, I never knew you. Can't you hear that argument? They judge someone by their works. Let's say somebody stands before Jesus, the great white throne, and he judges them according to their works. And then he turns to the angel and he says, is their name written there? The angel says, Lord, we've searched diligently and we don't see that name in your book of life. And Jesus turns back to that person that was religious their whole life and did all these things in the name of Jesus.

Jesus says, depart from me, bind him hand and foot, depart from me, I never knew you. And can't you hear them bring up the argument of Matthew chapter 7? But Lord, I prophesied in your name. But Lord, I did all these works in your name. Jesus says, I never knew you. The question today is not, do you know God? The question today is, does God know you? And it's very easy for people to be deceived into thinking they're okay with God because they come to church and they do some religious works and they... But my friends, this morning, if God doesn't know you, the lake of fire awaits. Maybe you're listening over the radio this morning and you've never been saved. My friend, if you don't know Jesus Christ as your Savior, or rather, if he doesn't know you as one of his sheep, the lake of fire awaits you. No matter how many religious works you've done. So as we finish out this morning, I'd like you to come with me to Luke chapter 10. Luke chapter 10. Luke chapter 10. Begin reading with me in verse 17. Now Jesus here, he's ordained and sent out the 70 disciples, right? Again, the apostolic times, those signs, wonders, and miracles. In Luke chapter 10 and verse 17, the Bible says, and the 70 returned again with joy, saying, Lord, even the devils are subject unto us through thy name. Now, that would be me and you, wouldn't it? If we had those apostolic powers to do signs, wonders, and miracles, and we went out here and somebody was devil-possessed and Benny cast the devil out of him, he'd come back and be like, boy, you, let me tell you about that. Right? I mean, that's just how we'd be, okay? That's how I'd be. All right, I'd come back and be like, Lord, I drank cyanide and it didn't kill me. You know, we'd be talking about all the cool stuff that we did. And Jesus, as only he can, verse 18, said unto them, I beheld Satan falling as lightning falling from heaven. Any of you seen that? Nobody here has seen that, right? He says, behold, I give unto you power to tread on serpents and scorpions and over all the power of the enemy, and nothing shall by any means hurt you. Now, watch. Because we would think the coolest thing in the world is I can be bit by a snake and not die. But Jesus said, I don't want you to focus on that. He said, here's what I want you to focus on. Notwithstanding, in this rejoice not that the spirits are subject unto you, but rather rejoice because your names are written in heaven. Can I say something this morning and not make you mad? The way we live our life matters. But when it comes to salvation, your works don't matter anything. It is your name written in the Lamb's Book of Life. That's all that matters concerning your salvation. And yet the devil has deceived billions of people into thinking that their works matter when it comes to their salvation. Here's the disciples that Jesus sent out, and he sent them out, and they came back, and they said, Lord, we're casting out devils. Lord, we're drinking poison. It's not killing us. Lord, we can walk on serpents, have them sting us. It doesn't hurt us. And Jesus said, it's not important. He said, what you need to be rejoicing about is your names are written in heaven, not the works that you're doing. Everybody get that point? We ought to be so thankful to God that our name is written in heaven and be less concerned about all the good stuff we're doing. But you ought to live a life that pleases Jesus. All right, let's go to 2 Timothy 2. 2 Timothy chapter 2.

0: I was hoping Brother Richard would be up here this morning so he could quote his favorite verse to us. Y'all know what Richard's favorite verse is, don't you? Name 1:7, the Lord is good, a stronghold in the day of trouble, and he knoweth them that trust in him. Great verse. Great verse. 2 Timothy 2. 2 Timothy chapter 2, verse 19, the Bible says this: Nevertheless, the foundation of God standeth sure, having this seal. Watch now, the Lord knoweth them that are his. Are you one of his? Amen. All right, then here you go. And let everyone that nameth the name of Christ do what? Depart from iniquity. All right. John 10. John 10 is where we'll finish up this morning. John chapter 10. The question is not, do you know God? The question is, does God know you? John chapter 10, verse 1, Verily, verily, I say unto you, Jesus here speaking, he that entereth not by the door into the sheepfold, but climbeth up some other way, the same as a thief and a robber. But he that entereth in by the door is the shepherd of the sheep. To him the porter openeth, and the sheep hear his voice, and he calleth his own sheep by what? Name. Your name's written in the book of life. Lord Jesus Christ knows your name. Ain't that a blessing? Reminds me of on resurrection morning. You know, Peter and John came running to the tomb and left and went back, and Mary's left standing there. She turns about and she sees a man supposing him to be the gardener. Remember that? She said, Where'd you take his body? And she's all distraught, no doubt weeping and probably on her knees on the ground. And Jesus, as only the good shepherd could do, he says one thing to her and it clears it all up. And he just says, Mary. Oh, what a blessing. The Lord knows my name this morning. I hope he knows yours. John chapter 10, verse 14, Jesus said, I am the good shepherd and know my sheep. And am known of mine. Look down with me, verse 27, same chapter, John 10, 27. My sheep hear my voice, and I know them, and they follow me. The question this morning is not, do you know God? The question this morning is not, what do you know about God?
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1: Here's your WLRV weather forecast for Southwest Virginia. I'm Chuck Brady. Putting an end to the work week for most of us on this Friday night, we see a 30% chance of showers and maybe a thunderstorm before midnight. Our low 64 degrees tonight. A little cloudy in the morning on Saturday, but then the sun comes out in the afternoon. We'll get up to a high of 81 degrees. And as we finish up the weekend on Sunday, it's sunny with a high of 83 and no mention of rain. 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
3: The black madrone butterfly is one of the strangest butterflies in the world. It also has a highly unusual relationship with man. The madrone butterfly inhabits only 5 species of trees in a small part of Mexico. In the caterpillar stage, when they are ready to turn into butterflies, they spin tough bags of double-stranded silk. A single tree may have up to 20 silk bags hanging from it. The bags are so strong that the local Indians use them as bandages, containers, and even flags. Madrone pupae are rich in fat and protein, and since they are eaten by the local Indians, scientists became worried about the butterfly's future. The butterfly is already threatened by logging in the few forests that it inhabits. Then scientists discovered that the Indians actually cultivate the butterfly. They regularly move the butterfly's silk bags from trees that have too many bags to trees with no bags, retying the bags to the trees. This care helps to repopulate the butterflies in areas where they are scarce. God has given us the earth and its resources to use for our benefit and the benefit of others. He has also given us the intelligence necessary to care for the earth as we use its resources. The Indians who tend the madrone butterflies show us by example proper management of the earth's resources. Scientific knowledge is not as important as our attitude towards God's creation.
2: 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And be sure to join us next time for another Creation Moment, proclaiming evidence of God's truth.

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1: Here's your WLRV weather forecast for Southwest Virginia. I'm Chuck Brady. Putting an end to the work week for most of us on this Friday night, we see a 30% chance of showers and maybe a thunderstorm before midnight. Our low 64 degrees tonight. A little cloudy in the morning on Saturday, but then the sun comes out in the afternoon. We'll get up to a high of 81 degrees. And as we finish up the weekend on Sunday, it's sunny with a high of 83 and no mention of rain. Thanks for listening to your weather source for Southwest Virginia. 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
1: Here's your WLRV weather forecast for Southwest Virginia. I'm Eli, the weather guy. Overnight, chance of showers and thunderstorms, otherwise mostly cloudy with the low around 64. On Saturday, cloudy, then gradually becoming mostly sunny with the high near 81. Slight chance of showers and thunderstorms on Saturday night, otherwise partly cloudy with the low around 62. Wrapping up your weekend on Sunday, mostly sunny with the high near 84. Partly cloudy on Sunday night with the low around 64. Thanks for listening to your weather source for Southwest Virginia, WLRV.